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0: Laidin ngabipin ngalpana journalist Kali Willis Sylvia Tabua palai sepa lel expo nuau ulme marau tanaun pasita program o mabaigal interview mamair.
1: My name is Carly Hilton and I work for Torres and Cape Hospital and Health Services. I'm the program coordinator for the National Bowel Cancer Screening Program.
2: How has our region been tracking when it comes to bowel cancer checks?
1: Bowel cancer checks and participation rates are lower across Torres and Cape region than the national participation rate, which is around 40%, and unfortunately we're seeing about 16% participation rates in Torres and Cape.
2: What age should we be getting tested and how important is it to treat bowel cancer early?
1: So you can start testing from the age of 45 and the screening ages are 45 to 74. Once you turn 45, it's opt-in. So 45 to 49 is opt-in and you can do that by going and seeing your health worker, your nurse or your doctor at your local primary healthcare centre and asking them about bowel screening. Otherwise, from 50 years old, you'll receive it in the post and you screen every 2 years. It's very important to participate early and prevention your health worker, your nurse or your doctor at your local primary healthcare centre and asking them about bowel screening. Otherwise, from 50 years old, you'll receive it in the post and you screen every 2 years. It's very important to participate early and prevention

0: year through June and July, when temperatures generally can be below 30 degrees. Access to the kits are through a limited window. So ensuring that they're in date, done during those months, and kept cold is key. And that will also increase the participation rate across the region if we're getting that same message across to all of our patients.
1: Is it difficult, given
0: So due to the heat sensitivity of these tests and where people live across Torres and Cape, it means that they take longer to travel to the clinics, it takes them longer to travel back to the lab, and it's often by plane or boat, and it gives that exposure to heat for a longer period of time. So to ensure that we're getting these tests and keeping them cool, they can be supported through taking their samples to the clinic. The clinic will store them in their fridges and send them with pathology to ensure that they're staying cool the whole way through.
2: So what advice would you give to people who actually get the kit and when they take it home?
0: So as soon as you get one of these kits and take it home, we encourage you to do it as soon as possible, making sure that when you do have these kits, you check the back of the kit for the expiry date and that it's in date. And then if it's not in date, head back down to the primary healthcare centre and they'll give you another kit. Do it within 2 weeks of receiving the kit, and then take the samples back to the clinic and they'll store it in the fridge to ensure that they stay stable, and then they'll send them with pathology. As soon as you take your sample, it is best to store it in the fridge immediately. This can be done at home, and if you don't want to store your sample at home, take it down to the clinic and they'll store it for you. And then both samples stored in the fridge stops them from breaking down whilst they're being posted, and if they're kept cool and sent with the clinic pathology, they'll stay stable the entire time and give a better result during testing. For Aboriginal and Torres Strait Islander peoples participating in the National Bowel Cancer Screening Program, we're seeing roughly 9% of kits returning a positive result. That's to the national average is about 7%, so it is higher in Aboriginal and Torres Strait Islander people.
2: You can now get a self-testing kit. Are these being used much?
0: Absolutely. So the more that we're discussing the National Bowel Cancer Screening Program with your health worker, nurse or doctor, the more that we're seeing participation rates increase. So they can be done at home and they're available in the post or going into your primary healthcare centre. And when you do go into your primary healthcare centre, you can talk through the kit and how to use it. And we're seeing that that is producing some successful returns of samples. And once people start participating in the program, we're seeing over 80% of those will continue being lifelong screeners.
2: Are there any misconceptions about getting tested that you've come across?
0: Yes. So the misconceptions that we hear often is that if the test is positive, then you have cancer, where that's not the case. It is detecting early and it's detecting blood in the sample. That could be for a number of reasons that there is blood in the sample, but when you do have a positive result, you'll be referred on for a colonoscopy to look for those signs of bowel cancer and catch it early.
2: So we hear there's some shame around it. Is there anything the hospital and health service can do or already does to ensure patients can feel safe doing this kind of test?
0: I think the biggest way to get rid of that stigma and the shame is to talk about it. So the more people that are talking about it and talking about their experiences and knowing that it's a clean test, that it's not a taboo subject to continue with, then the better results that we'll get.
2: What would you like to say to encourage more of our families here in the region to do the bowel cancer test?
0: I'd like to encourage everyone to talk to their family and friends about it, and then talk to their local clinic staff, because the sooner it is found, the sooner we can catch bowel cancer and prevent it. Over 90% of cases can be prevented if found early, and it ensures that everyone is living long and healthy lives if we are screening early.
2: Anything else you'd like to add?

you do have any questions, it's best to ask those with your health worker or your nurse or any of the staff down at the primary healthcare centres. We're more than happy to support you in any way to ensure that you're screening and staying healthy.

0: The civil rights movement swept across Australia in the 1960s. Many people fought for their basic human rights. The right to walk into shops, cinemas, try on clothes, swim in a public pool, to buy a cuppa from a local cafe, and of course the right to vote. They are part of the movement changing the world. One man, Eddie Quirky Mabo, took the fight to the highest establishments in the land. He challenged the most powerful laws of the country. A legacy of a courageous man, a freedom fighter, a deep thinker, a free spirit, a father, son and brother. A person connected to the history and a visionary that saw long into the future. He knew that things must change for his people.
1: Messenger breathes his truth with a native tongue. For the future, the journey, an important one. His story was one about birthright. History

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1: Roxanne, Roxanne, all she wanna do is party all night.
0: Or you might be into music of this nature.
1: Baby, you blow my mind, blow my mind. I wanna make a love to you, baby.
0: But when it comes to Torres Strait traditional, and Torres Strait contemporary, you can go past Radio 4 MW or 1260 AM.

0: that when we are dealing with the reality of what's going to happen is something higher than man's own personal little vexation and pride self. This is something where no man can stop, because all nations are going to gather and all nations are going to say yes, right. And some plenty will die, you know. But there is people who daily will want it and no sense for them money, which is the truth, the right to live, you know. Which when you check the right to live, the right to live is to have the right vibe. The right vibe come from Rasta.
1: Oh, I'm lost, I need a map. Oh, I slip, get back on track.

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1: Hi, this is Nas Pedro from Reggae Bliss. 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

0: Radio 4MW would like to inform our listeners that the Brekkie Boat will start after 8 a.m. this morning.
1: Mipla Music, Mipla Way, Mipla Station, 4MW.

0: My name's Peter McMahon. I'm the Managing Director of Aviation Rescue Services. We're an Australian company providing services for airports both in Australia and internationally. And we've been doing that for about 15 years. And my background is with Air Services Australia in operational emergency management.
1: Peter, you're planning an AEP tabletop exercise and you're working with a lot of stakeholders on the ground here in the Torres Strait. Can you tell us about that exercise?
0: Jen, it's a really important exercise. As everybody knows, living in remote communities, there are some challenges. But the airport on Horn Island is very important because it's a major piece of infrastructure that supports the whole of the Torres Strait Islands. And it's been a little while since an exercise has been run to this level or this scale. And so we've been commissioned to run two exercises, actually. One on the 7th of September, which is a tabletop exercise involving all of the stakeholders, including the emergency services and other organisations, important ones such as the hospitals and all of those sorts of organisations. And then we're going to test that out on a what we call a field exercise at the airport, and that will simulate a major emergency happening at the airport, and that will involve a physical response from those agencies that I just mentioned.
1: When you're talking about the testing, what are you looking for?
0: There's a lot of things, you know. It's some people think or get a little bit nervous. Some agencies get a bit nervous because they think that we're testing their own responses and all of that, their own procedures. But no, it's the aerodrome on Horn Island, like all aerodromes around the country, must have an aerodrome emergency plan. That's by law, and the plan depicts or defines the roles and responsibilities of each responding agency, all of the stakeholders, and how they will respond in an emergency situation. So that's what's planned. I suppose the testing is really the testing of the plan itself and the interoperability, which is a long word, but it just means that how agencies are going to operate and communicate together to best serve the incident and best manage the incident in terms of the response. So once again, it's not to test each individual agency, it's to test the plan and obviously to make any improvements that may come of any response or any outcomes of the exercises.
1: Where is the public still travelling through the Horn Island? Everything's still operating as normal?
0: Yeah, that's a great question. You shouldn't worry about your travel if you are travelling or in the area, because we're actually doing the exercise landside, not on the airside environment, to make sure that we don't impact any aerodrome operations, including flights and things like that. The public may see some increased activity, particularly around the airport, and also on Thursday Island, as some of the services will come across. But I just reiterate that it is an exercise. Don't worry. And this is a really important undertaking to make sure that that we are prepared in any emergency. And I must also say that, you know, aircraft

0: aircraft emergencies are very rare, very, very rare.
1: Mm.
0: But, you know, the consequences are high if it happens, and it's best to be prepared. And you know, this shows the council's commitment to emergency preparedness in the region.
1: Mm. How often do you do these aerodrome emergency plans and exercise like this?
0: Look, we're doing them all the time, and we do them for smaller airports, smaller regional airports around the country, and larger international airports. We've served most of the international airports around the country, but about 50% of the exercises we do are internationally. We're doing a lot of work in Africa at the moment, throughout the Pacific region and in Asia, a little bit in Europe. So we're asked to facilitate these around the world. And, you know, there's regulations around the world and here in Australia that mandate that airports are have a high level of emergency preparedness, which includes a robust airport emergency plan and response arrangements around that plan. And here in Australia, the Civil Aviation Safety Authority mandate that the an exercise should be conducted every year, whether it be a tabletop exercise the first year, and then they recommend some sort of a field exercise every other year. So, you know, this again shows Council's commitment to the emergency preparedness in the region, you know, and obviously it's a very, very important undertaking. And no doubt, like everywhere, there'll be some observations and some improvements to be made. That is common and normal practice during these exercises.
1: Is this the first for Horn Island Airport, or is this part of ongoing exercises like this that you've been doing up here?
0: So this is my first time in the Torres Strait, which is I was there last week speaking to the majority of the stakeholders, the emergency services, and I was really blown away actually by the beauty of the place, and the people were very, very friendly. I think that you know, obviously we would like to support the Shire through future exercises. To my knowledge, this is the first exercise of its kind for several years. Although that doesn't mean that they're not prepared. It just means, you know, to this scale or this level, it's the first exercise of its kind for many years. So I think the main thing is that, you know, the exercise will not affect operational response times or capabilities in the region, particularly on Thursday Island and Horn Island. You know, you have very robust and very solid response capability on both islands. And as I said before, I think that the main thing is to realise if you see some activity, particularly on Horn Island, not to panic. Just remember we're having the exercise, tabletop exercise, actually on Horn Island, which will be in the Sports Complex Stadium, on the Monday the 7th of September, with the field exercise in the morning between 9 o'clock and 12 o'clock on Tuesday the 8th of September. So it's more around the field exercise that you, the general public may actually see some increased activity. And not to worry about that, this is all for a very positive reason. So, so we're really looking forward to running both of these exercises. Once again, rest assured that you have a very capable team of emergency responders in the region. And this exercise is really about bringing together all of the agencies and all of the people that, such as the hospitals, and we've even got some airlines flying in from other places. We've got some government representation coming in as well. So, you know, this once again is a really great example of the Shire taking this extremely seriously. And no doubt there'll be some great things to come of this. And I think the most positive thing is to bring all of the agencies together for one common purpose. We hope this never happens, of course, but, you know, it's very important to get it right if it does happen. And rest assured that, you know, the emergency services on the island are extremely capable and we're once again really looking forward to running this exercise. It's not that far off, actually. The tabletop exercise or workshop will be on Monday the 7th of September from 9 o'clock until 12 o'clock. That will be run at the Horn Island Sports Complex. And the field exercise will be facilitated at the airport, Horn Island Airport, on a road that we're going to have reserved just for the exercise. It won't affect airport operations, and that will be on Tuesday the 8th of September from 9 o'clock until 12 o'clock, followed by a barbecue, I must add.
1: Thank you very much for your time.
0: Thank you, Jen, and thanks to the listeners, and I really look forward to coming up. It's a little bit, I'm in Melbourne, it's a bit cold down here, so it's great to come up and thaw out up in beautiful Torres Strait. So thank you very much for having me on the program.
1: Thank you very much, Peter.
0: Thank you. Bye-bye.
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Good afternoon and welcome back to the Drive Show here on Radio from W1260. Yeah, me a Balaluki Ipla host from 4 till 6 this afternoon. We've got some good tracks sending Ipla away, community announcements, also an interview coming up later on in the program. So stay tuned and enjoy.

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1: Taking a look at the weather forecast for OTI. Weather is clear with no rain. Winds are easterly about 15 to 20 knots, and daytime maximum temperatures there are in the high 20s. Torres Strait Coastal Waters forecast: winds are southeasterly 15 to 20 knots, seas are around 1 meter, and weather is mostly clear. Moving on down to the northeast Gulf of Carpentaria, winds are variable about 10 knots, seas are below 1 meter, and weather is clear. Checking out the weather forecast for Cairns, weather in Cairns is partly cloudy. Winds are about easterly 10 to 15 knots, and daytime maximum temperatures there are in the mid to high 20s. Now we take a look at the tide times for OTI coming up this afternoon at about 4:45. There will be a low tide of 2.23 meters. Then at 6 o'clock this evening, high tide of 2.26 meters. Over to Horn Island, and coming up tonight at about 9:05, there will be a low tide of 1.56 meters. Then at 11:11 tonight, high tide of 1.64 meters. Friday Island and Goody Island, coming up this evening at about 6:23, there will be a high tide of 2.91 meters. And lastly, Prince of Wales, coming up this evening at about 6:15, there will be a high tide of 3.37 meters.
0: The weather and daily tide times have been provided by the Bureau of Meteorology, Willie Weather, and has been brought to you by Radio 4MW.

More with Tracks and Employee here on the first hour of The Drive Show. Hope you're enjoying your afternoon so far. Also coming up after the next track, we have an interview. Stay tuned.

0: And as I mentioned earlier, this one is an interview where Radio from WB catch up with Dr. Helen Pegriff to talk about the flu vaccine and influenza.
1: So I'm Dr. Helen Pegriff, and I'm a public health doctor working with the Torres and Cape Hospital and Health Service.
2: Dr. Helen, welcome to the program. So tell us about the increase of influenza, also known as the flu, in some of our communities recently.
1: Thanks, Sylvia. Yes, so we've started noticing that more people up influenza, particularly influenza A, in the Torres and Cape in the recent few weeks. So the flu season has come a little bit later this year, and now we're starting to see people get sick from the flu.
2: So again, what are some of the symptoms? Because just yarning with some community members, there's been some different symptoms as well with the flu.
1: So the symptoms of the flu are usually

0: people will get a high fever, and they might get muscle and body aches and pains, a cough and a sore throat, and feel quite tired and unwell.
1: So when do they need to actually, you know, get medical advice or go and see the doctor?
0: If they feel like they're getting very sick, if they have any problems with their breathing, so if they're having really fast breathing or difficulty breathing, pains in the chest, or if they're getting very sleepy, if they're not able to eat or drink very much, it'd be a good idea to go and get checked by the clinic. Usually most people will get better after about a week with the flu, so it can make you sick for usually about 7 days. And if you're feeling not too bad, you can stay home, rest up, and drink plenty of fluids. And usually that will be adequate. And it's only really if people are getting more sick that they need to go to the clinic.
1: So what can we do to prevent getting the flu, and how important is good hygiene?
0: Yep, good hygiene is really important. So washing your hands before you eat, before you make food for yourself or for other people, covering coughs, using tissues, putting them in the bin straight away after you use them, and staying home if you're sick are the best things that you can do to try and stop yourself and your family from getting the flu. And also the flu vaccination is really important every year because it has different strains in the vaccine that they change each year to try and predict which ones are going to be circulating in community. So it's important to get that flu vaccine every year so that you'll be immune to the strains that are coming.
1: I'm catching up with Dr. Helen Pedgrift, who's the Public Health Medical Officer for Torres and Cape Hospital and Health Service. Dr. Helen, how serious can the flu get, and who's actually at high risk?
0: The flu can get pretty serious. It can put people in hospital, and they can need hospital treatment for it if they get really unwell. And the people who are most at risk really is the young children and babies, the older people, pregnant women, and people who have a chronic disease, so diabetes or heart disease or kidney disease, can get more seriously unwell if they catch the flu.
1: Anything else you'd like to add just in regards to, I suppose, getting the flu vaccination?
0: It's just really to let people know that the flu vaccine is still available. It's still a good idea to get vaccinated now because it will give you protection through this flu season that we're seeing take increase at the moment. It's important to keep updated with the flu vaccine every year to make sure that you stay protected.
1: Dr. Helen Pedgrift, Senior Public Health Medical Officer with Torres and Cape Hospital and Health Service, thank you for your time today.
0: Thank you so much, Sylvia.

And this will come to the end of the first hour of the Drive Show. I'll leave you with a couple of tracks to take us all the way up to the National Indigenous News.

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Good afternoon and welcome back to the second hour of Drive Show. Me again, Balaluki, your host from 5 till 6. Now we've got some more good tracks heading your way. Stay tuned and enjoy.

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1: Taking a look at the weather forecast for your TI. Weather is clear, winds are easterly, 15 to 20 knots, and daytime maximum temperatures, they are in the high 20s. Torres Strait Coastal Waters forecast, winds are southeasterly, 15 to 20 knots, seas are around 1 meter, and weather is mostly clear. Moving on down to the northeast Gulf of Carpentaria, winds are variable about 10 knots, seas are below 1 meter, and weather is clear. Checking out the weather forecast for Cairns. Weather in Cairns is partly cloudy. Winds are easterly 10 to 15 knots, and daytime maximum temperatures there are in the mid to high 20s. Now we'll take a look at the tide times for your TI. Earlier this afternoon at about 4:42, there was a low tide of 2.15 knots, and daytime maximum temperatures there are in the mid to high 20s. Now we'll take a look at the tide times for your TI. Earlier this afternoon at about 4:42, there was a low tide of 2.15

We got Morgan Check sending you away here on the second hour of the Drive Show. Hope you're enjoying your play evening so far. And yes, we're well over the halfway mark now. And stay tuned for more good tracks heading your play.

Tiny. And this will come to the end of my shows for today. Thank you for keeping me company. From myself and the team, we hope you have a great rest of your evening. And I'll see you back here same time, same station with The Drive Show.

adore you. You must be heaven sent. I get a chill like a child when I think of the times we spent in each other's arms. We can take on the world and no one could harm my love, which cries out like a dove to be above all the pain, and yet there remains a game that I can't explain. I wish you'd open your heart and let your mind do the same. But now you ran away, couldn't stay another day. Too many problems in your head just wouldn't fade away. You was the first to taught me right from wrong. I'm cold and alone, and plus no one to share my song. When I'm with you, birds of a feather. Since you're gone, rainy nights, stormy weather, I pray to God each and every day that you'll stay.

The new Queensland government is fixing the Bruce Highway, delivering more than 140 projects up and down the coast, like the Tyro Bypass and Rocky Ring Road. 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

song say it, words wouldn't come, I just couldn't play it. 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

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I just couldn't play it. Tore me all apart.

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so many marriages take place, and I'm sure my day will come. One of the things I really like to focus on is the vow. So many marriages take place, and I'm sure my day will come. One of the things I really like to focus on is the vow.

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0: I am that I am, mighty and thunderable, Xavier Massacan, Grandma, we ras for Tarma Daniel Lam, Tina Easterling, the ghost and the ghast, side Tubia.
1: I'm not in this world to live up to your expectations. Neither are you here to live up

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0: We got to

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this way find it? 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

When I go down, I'll always come up with a dumps. When I'm in the dinghy, I'm flipping switches, trimming tilt, hill at one. Fiberglass licensees, 85 mega reams. Registration, YKB, yellow, I'm a lemon on my villa. This fat beat, be the rilla. All my ballers, we your prey killers. Come with me, and you might have the opportunity to see the Bavaria reap for free.

I ain't telling no lie, but straight up Mr. Nye. I love a nice fine day to watch the wahoo glide. Educated on this great reef, hunting turtles, making money from the crayfish. All in life we were taught to survive, find our way home at night. If you ever get lost, there's a map in the sky, feel me. My father always showed me how to dice a

0: 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That one.
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1: Come on,
0: Long Big Wave Productions. Kimailani star.

P-A-R-A-D-I-S-C. Spell it out, that's what we be. Knowing you divine, cause you stand on my mind. Put your body on mine, are you feeling that heat? Turn it up, like a stove in the kitchen, we burning up. Every credit card I own, you can run it up. And your voice on the song is $1 million. Every time I listen, I'm tripping. Like she, what's up? I'm on the phone trying to see what's up. Your homegirl like he, what's up? Girl, you lucky. Leave me alone when she roll up. The homeboys like you in love, now I'm blushing. When she around, I change, and it might seem strange, but I promise to be the best you ever had. We set, thank God we met. If life was a door, you the key, your love.

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My name is Daisy Pedro. 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

0: de-identified case study in the Northern Territory. Everyone's sort of one degree of separation.
1: The federal government says it will do...
0: Everyone's sort of one degree of separation.
1: The federal government says it will do...

Now the weather, a shower or two in Mugajin, Brisbane, with a top of 26, 19 and cloudy on Gadigal Country, Sydney, while it's 18 and partly cloudy on Ngunnawal and Ngambri Country, Canberra, 16 and cloudy in Nam, Melbourne, and cloudy in Nipaluna, Hobart, with a max of 15, a top of 20 and partly cloudy in Tandanya, Adelaide, a late shower and 32 degrees in Borley, Perth, and a shower or two in Garamilla, Darwin, with a top of 34 degrees. And if you have a story or news tip to send our way, you can always send an email to news@nirs.org.au. And that's been the latest from NIRS News.

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1: And great to be keeping you for company on this Wednesday morning, 14th day. Well, the month of October, middle of the week already. Firstly, I just want to ask the Father God for another beautiful morning, a little bit smoky and hazy on this morning. Acknowledgements to the Kawerig Nation on whose land 4MW we broadcasting from, and also acknowledging our traditional owners from around the region. And welcoming our listeners, hello Zenith Kess, as far as Western Province, PNG. Good morning to you if you're joining us from the NPA communities, and of course, welcoming our listeners, Yahweh Kaiwa Laga region, and good morning to you if you're joining us through Radio 4MW's app from around the country. Sylvia Tabuya with you up until 9 o'clock this morning as we cruise on the Bereke boat. And of course, we'll check out our weather forecast and tide times. Still a little bit windy out there. And we'll also check out some of our community notices. A few things happening over the next couple of days. And of course, we've got some great music as we go cruise here on the morning show. Good morning to you, though, if you're joining us from home. And if you have been out and about, good on you for your morning walk or your morning exercise. And, of course, good morning to you if you're joining us from your workplace or heading off to work this kind of time. Great to be keeping you company on this Wednesday morning, just like that, middle of the week.

Welcoming all families from the outside of Weyama and, of course, them now the Central Isles, there, Blawarabara, Purama, and Mussey. Checking out our weather forecast and tide times we've been issued earlier on this morning. Looking at the forecast out for TI and the Inner Islands, we are expecting mostly sunny weather today, top temperature 26. For the Torres Strait waters, now we get east to southeasterly winds at 15 to 20 knots, seas and swells around 1 to 1.5 metres, but mostly sunny throughout the Torres Strait region. Now, the northern peninsula area are expecting cloudy weather with a chance of some showers later on this morning and in the afternoon, and some thunderstorms as well south of Palmerville later on this afternoon and evening. And you get easterly winds at 15 to 25 knots, becoming light in the late evening for the northern peninsula area. Top temperature there between 32 and 37. Looking down the northeastern Gulf, you get east to southeasterly winds about 10 knots. This one would change to east to northeasterly at 10 to late evening for the northern peninsula area. Top temperature there between 32 and 37. Looking down the northeastern Gulf, you get east to southeasterly winds about 10 knots. This one would change to east to northeasterly at 10 to

0: Igadate Claimaya for the tombstone unveiling, blow the late Reverend Pili Waigana and late Mrs. Dora Waigana, Ni Wallet. This one will be held on Friday, 20th Blore, November 2026, there where Saibai Island. Invitations to follow. We also have a date claimer for the tombstone unveiling ceremony, blore the late Mrs. Beryl Gaiba Chris, Ni Annaba. This one will be held on the 21st floor, November 2026, Yahweh TI. Invitations to follow. For more information, you can contact Mr. Tutor Chris on 0439-065258 or Miss Daisy Annaba on 0458-240-516.
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Moses Warasam here on Radio 4NW. That's his deadly track, Cyberlike. And before that, Emily Watermelon from their Antapwe Northern Territory there with her track Yamenda, as we cruise up to about 27 minutes away from 8 o'clock here on the Brekkie Boat. And the Brekkie Boat, and middle of the week already, just like that, Wednesday the 14th of October, and we are certainly counting down the days and the weeks now as we go ahead off into the festive season. Families, Christmas is like just around the corner. Usually when we hit the month of October, that's it. Then weeks, month of fly. And then before you know it, we sit down with that Christmas week. So we are 10 weeks away from Christmas. And Christmas this year is actually falling on a Friday. Well, I'm just talking about Christmas already because I want to go on holiday. Anyway, well, this year, Christmas falling on a Friday, Boxing Day on a Saturday. So there's a really big long weekend there in between Christmas and New Year's. And, of course, 11 weeks till the new year, till just like that, 2026. Can't believe we are sitting in the month of October. But also, it's the second week of school for term four. So big hello and good morning to all you school picnic ready to head off to school. And of course, good morning to all the head of campuses, teaching staff and support staff around the region. Getting ready for another day at school. Don't forget all picnic though. Every day counts. So speaking of school, in the next hour, we go across and go behind for Wai Beni Kai. Little Pai Moon, we have their regular catch-ups. We have Nempla catching up with us usually on a Wednesday morning. So it'll be a great way, Gareth, for keep families informed. So we'll be catching up later on with the head of campus from there, where Wai Beni Kai Little Pai Moon. This is Sabria Bowie. So that's coming up in the next hour.

a funeral notice here for the late Mr. Sam Olandi Pearson. The families would like to invite families, relatives, and friends and community to join in to celebrate the life of their dearly loved one. The funeral service could be held on the 24th Blocktober, Saturday, Yawitiai. For families wishing to contribute financially, Yupla Can Pay ID, pjpsonly@gmail.com. For more information, please contact Lenny Baker on 0438 454 483. Ella Chris on 0475 462 128, or Corinne Billy on 0439 302 819. More details will be given at a later date.

starting at 9 in the morning till 4 p.m. Then put there at the community hall, and make sure you go along if you're not been have a checkup for a very long time. Starting at 9 in the morning till 4 p.m. Then put there at the community hall, and make sure you go along if you're not been have a checkup for a very long time.

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still going strong here on Radio 4MW, the Saltwater Band, actually old band Blur, the late Gurumul, Jeffrey, you know, Pingu there, and of course the families to the Yothu in the mob. As we head up closer to 8 o'clock, we'll take on the national news at 8 and then continue into the next hour. Why Benny Kai Noropai Mood, they catch up with us weekly during the school term, and Esa for Dempler as well for contributing towards our programs here at Radio 4MW, and it's always a great way there for keep families informed about what's happening at the school, at Tagai Secondary College, because there's a lot always happening at Radio 4MW, and it's always a great way there for keep families informed about what's happening at the school, at Tagai Secondary College, because there's a lot always

Good morning, Harrison Peterson here from NIRS News, coming to you from the lands of the Yuggera and Turrbal peoples. Fallen trees and widespread damage is being cleared in Alice Springs today, as 2,500 homes and businesses are still without power. Winds nearing 100 kilometres an hour tore down trees and from the lands of the Yuggera and Turrbal peoples. Fallen trees and widespread damage is being cleared in Alice Springs today, as 2,500 homes and businesses are still without power. Winds nearing 100 kilometres an hour tore down trees and power.

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1: Today marks 3 years since the failed Voice to Parliament referendum. The national poll called to establish an Aboriginal and Torres Strait Islander-led representative body and for First Nations history to be recognised in the Australian Constitution. The referendum fell through, with the ACT being the only Australian jurisdiction supporting the proposal. Alira Davis is the co-chair of the Uluru Youth Dialogue. She told the ABC, "Today is a tough day for Indigenous people.
4: This day is pretty hard for us as First Nations peoples, and I want to acknowledge everyone out there, you know, going to work, going to school, and making sure that you know you're healing as well, and you're able to grieve because." The work doesn't stop here, and we've got to keep on going. And as we can see with all, you know, the work that's being done, we just have to continue to keep fighting for what's right.
1: In cricket, Australia has a 1-0 lead in the Test series against South Africa, thanks to a 214-run victory at Kingsmead. The hosts lost their 4 wickets to be bowled out for 206 in the second innings. Australia's Matt Renshaw was the player of the match after a dominant performance with the bat. The second test starts on Sunday at South Africa's St. George's Park. And now a quick look at weather around the country today. A shower or two in Mugajin, Brisbane, with a top of 26, 19 and cloudy on Gadigal Country, Sydney, while it's 18 and partly cloudy on Ngunnawal and Ngambri Country, Canberra, 16 and cloudy in Naarm, Melbourne, and cloudy in Nipaluna, Hobart, with a max of 15, a top of 20 and partly cloudy in Tandanya, Adelaide, a late shower and 32 degrees in Borloo, Perth, and a shower or two in Garamilla, Darwin, with a top of 34 degrees. And that's been the latest from NIRS News.
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0: metres. That tide would drop about 4:40 p.m. down to 2.3 metres, then come up again about 6:45 this evening to 2.38 metres for TIN Hammond. Horn Island expecting a high tide at 1 p.m. today. That'll be 2.24 metres. That tide could drop at 6:15 this evening down to 1.85 metres and then come up again about 7:15 to 1.86 metres. Friday in Goods Island expecting a high tide about 9 o'clock this morning. That'll be 2.83 metres. That tide could drop at 2 p.m. this afternoon down to 2.28 metres and then come up again about 6:45 to 2.97 metres. And Prince of Wales also expecting a high tide around about 8:30 this morning. 3.37 metres is that tide. He could drop at 2:10 this afternoon down to 2.57 metres and then come up again about 6:40 p.m. this evening to 3.36 metres. And that's our weather forecast and tide times. We've been issued by the Bureau of Meteorology and Willy Weather.
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0: Ah, the beautiful Mill Sisters with that beautiful song there. Of course, Frangipani Land as we cruise here on the Brekkie Boat. And I must say, them Frangipani's proper blooming there, even though we're another kind of dry. Fingers and toes crossed, we will get some rain before Christmas. Anyway, that's what's been happening over the last couple of years. But yes, all the Frangipanis are certainly blooming this kind of time. But look, families, I was just checking out that sun this morning. Around about 7 o'clock mark, another kind hot. So it's going to be a pretty hot day, guys. So if you are going to be heading out and about, please make sure you do stay cool. Drink a lot of water, Gar. Still a little bit windy out there, and be careful too, especially with the flu going around. And of course, earlier this week here, we heard from Dr. Helen Pedgriff there about the flu vaccination. So families, make sure you do get the flu vax, and make sure you keep an eye out on your symptoms there, especially around the flu. You get a little bit different strains of flu and symptoms actually happening late flu season. So still take it easy. And of course, COVID is still out and about too. So stay safe, families, especially as we are dealing with this really funny weather, windy weather, and certainly causing more families to get sick as well. Hopefully we can cross over to Waibeni Kai Norupai Mood, but we shall see how we go here. Yeah.
1: 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Manarara.

0: Iga date claimer ya for the tombstone unveiling, blow the late Reverend Pili Waigana and late Mrs. Dora Waigana ni wallet. This one could be held on Friday 20th blow November 2026, there where Saibai Island. Invitations to follow. We also have a date claimer for the tombstone unveiling ceremony, blow the late Mrs. Beryl Gaiba Chris ni Annaba. This one will be held on the 21st floor, November 2026, Yahweh TI. Invitations to follow. For more information, you can contact Mr. Tutor Chris on 0439-065258 or Miss Daisy Annaba on 0458-240-516.
1: 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San...

our Pucker Dance Group here on Radio 4MW. And before that, Family Chevalier Band, all the way from Western Australia. Too deadly, that song, Blood Templar, called Muntururu, singing about a black wasp. Now, unfortunately, I've been trying to ring over to Waibenikei and Nurupai Mud. We might have to reschedule our interview there with Head of Campus. I'll catch up with Head of Campus, Sabria Bowie, for Tangai Secondary College there. But don't forget, if you do want to have a yarn with us, please reach out. We're always looking for somebody to have a yarn with and something to talk about. But look, Cybersecurity Workshop is happening. This one, one free event. And you could be there out at the track hall tomorrow from 10 in the morning till 12 p.m. So if you're wondering what cyber security is, this one is about protecting all computers, believe me, all servers, all mobile devices, electronic systems, all networks, and data and them kind of thing. And as Jimmy Subby got, all scammers galore out there, and they can easily access a lot of personal information for you, as well as you know, get into all workplace computers as well. So at the workshop there, you will learn about all current cyber security threats. And we'll also want to give advice for elders, businesses, families and community on how to stay safe online, and also give some tips about keeping your devices and accounts safe and secure. So great opportunity there, Gara, especially if you're not too familiar about how, you know, you can protect all them devices for you. That workshop there, hosted by Australian Signals Directorate and supported there by Torres Strait Regional Authority. If you do want to find out more information about this one, Ziana Dwyer is the person to contact on 0438 145 084.

0: Greetings from Ayama, Kapu Bailud. 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
1: Two, one, two, three, four.

The funeral service could be held on the 24th Bloctober, Saturday, Yahweh-Ti. 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More details will be given at a later date.

0: All the way from the west,
1: Broome,
0: actually. Pegram Brothers with My Land. As we head up closer to 9 o'clock, looks like we'll have to reschedule our yarns there with Waibenika and Noropai Mud. But anyway, if you do want to have a yarn with us, please give us a call or drop us an email or pop by our office, Yahweh, Douglas Street. Now, next week, on the 22nd, on the 21st, 22nd and 23rd of October, there's some community consultations could be happening here on TI with a group called Kaima Group. Now, Kaima Group, M1 Independent Aboriginal Consultancy, based in Sydney, and Dempla are working on a project funded by the Department of Social Services through Our Watch, with and they've got consultations happening here up until this month of October. But them consultations are actually around preventing domestic violence against both men and women. Now, they've got a couple of sessions next week. So on the 21st of October, all go be from 6:30 to 8:30 at Murakoska Building there. And they want to hear from Aboriginal and Torres Strait Islander men about your experience with preventing violence against women, and give you opportunity there to share your voice, knowledge and cultural leadership. So they've got two sessions planned, one on Wednesday, 21st of October, between 6:30 and 8:30 at Murakoska Building. And then Friday, 23rd of October, they've got a morning session for the men's group. And that's from 7 a.m. to 8:30 a.m. at Joey Island Stars Cafe. So the session on Wednesday, 21st of October, that's the Taurus Health Men's Group, and then the Men's Group Yarn on Friday, the 23rd of October. He also got on the 22nd of October a barbecue lunch between 11 and 2 p.m. at the Murakoska office there for men folks as well. So if you are interested, you can RSVP and register, and that email is hello at Kaima Group, that's K-Y-M-A Group .com.au, or you can call Mark on 0412 518 801. Now, they also have sessions as well. So them and some of them sessions that they'll be having next week. Keep an eye out. We will be catching up with Malashane Benjuda from Murakoska Sororities Domestic and Family Violence Program there. And he'll yarn more about this one as well here on Radio 4MW. So that's just that consultation there, where the Kaima Group visiting TI and all want to catch up with all the men folks out there, all you men folks out there, and especially to talk about your experience with preventing violence against women, and also give you an opportunity there to share your voice, knowledge and cultural leadership.

We'll catch up with you for tomorrow morning with some more yarns. But take it easy, go families, whatever you get up to. Stay safe. Still a little bit windy out there, so make sure you just check out the weather forecast before you head off. And, of course, just let families know to where you're heading off to. And when you get to your destination, don't forget make sure you carry all your safety equipment as well. Looks like we'll be in for some windy weather over the next couple of days. Take it easy and stay cool. Going to be a hot day today. It's not even summer yet, and it's not kind of hot, but anyway, take it easy. Make sure you drink a lot of water and, enjoy the rest of your morning. Small yell for now.

0: Good morning, Harrison Peterson here from NIRS News, coming to you from the lands of the Yuggera and Turrbal peoples. Power has returned to more homes in Alice Springs after severe weather disconnected thousands. 9,000 homes were cut off from power after a storm on Tuesday afternoon. 3,000 homes and businesses are still without power after winds nearing 100 kilometres an hour tore down power lines and damaged buildings. Alice Springs Mayor Asta Hill has told the ABC power needs to be restored as quickly as possible.
1: I gather that there have been even more crews from Darwin coming in from Power and Water, so they are flexing their teams as much as possible to get people online. Bearing in mind, you know, we've got many people with vulnerabilities who require life-saving medication that requires refrigeration, things like that. We've got families that are needing to feed their kids. We need the power on ASAP.
0: Naming perpetrators of sexual violence isn't safe for many victims in remote communities. The NT government plans to introduce laws to lift suppression orders for people charged with serious sexual offences. Clara Mills from the North Australian Aboriginal Family Legal Service says that poses a risk to victims.
2: What we're worried about is that publicly naming a user of violence might also identify the victim survivor. And this is particularly, you know, if you're in a small community or a small family or a small workplace, a small school, it quickly becomes identifying. There's no such thing, we say, as kind of a de-identified case study in the Northern Territory. Everyone's sort of one degree of separation.
0: The Pope has been diagnosed with cancer. The Vatican says Pope Leo was diagnosed with lung cancer during a surgery. The operation removed the lower lobe of the 71-year-old's right lung. It comes after Leo announced doctors found a small nodule on his lung during a checkup. The Vatican says the Pope has returned to his hospital room. Today marks 3 years since the Voice to Parliament referendum. Details and other stories after this.
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4: Program sponsor.
0: Policies to address Indigenous disadvantage have stagnated 3 years on from the failed Voice to Parliament referendum. That's according to Alira Davis, the co-chair of the Uluru Youth Dialogue.
5: Aboriginal policy is, you know, it's not really going anywhere. And I think, you know, even 3 years on, a voice would have definitely made a difference within Aboriginal and Torres

0: on the policy.
1: That's Miss Davis speaking to the ABC. The national poll called to establish an Aboriginal and Torres Strait Islander-led representative body and for First Nations history to be recognised in the Australian Constitution. The referendum fell through, with the ACT being the only Australian jurisdiction supporting the proposal. In cricket, South Africa is on the back foot after Australia now leads the Test series with a 1-0 lead. Australia took out the host with a 214-run victory at Kingsmead. Australian batsman Matt Renshaw was named player of the match after his knocks of 190 and 82 and 2 second innings wickets. Bowler Josh Hazlewood finished the first Test with a career best figure of 6-49. He says the Australian team performed great.
2: They were obviously on top quite early if we go back to day one, but again, I think it was a hard fight, hard grind from all our team members, really. The low order runs initially and then, you know, in the field. So everyone did their job, I felt, and, you know, got in the grind together.
1: In weather, a shower or two in Muggeridge in Brisbane with a top of 26, 19 and cloudy on Gadigal Country, Sydney, while it's 18 and partly cloudy on Ngunnawal and Ngambri Country, Canberra. 16 and cloudy in Nam, Melbourne, and cloudy in Nipaluna, Hobart, with a max of 15. A top of 20 and partly cloudy in Tarndania, Adelaide. A late shower and 32 degrees in Borloo, Perth. And a shower or two in Garamela, Darwin, with a top of 34 degrees. And that's the latest from NIRS News.

Beautiful, I mean, sing there from Past Warrior on Radio 4MW, quarter past nine. Beautiful, I mean, sing there from Past Warrior on Radio 4MW, quarter past nine.

Elton John taking Yumi Nice and Easy, 22 minutes past 9. Past 9, Yumi, go listen for that interview with the Cairns Community Legal Centre, who is currently up in the region. They're mourning for the workers once again, tuning in from Workplace Blue Yubla.

0: good.
1: So today on Radio 4MW, we're welcoming Lauren Esposito, who is a social worker, and Baita Taboy Warasa, who is a client support officer with the Cairns Community Legal Centre. The ladies are here on TI at the moment. Welcome, ladies.
2: So I'm the social worker for Cairns Community Legal Centre. We visit the Cape and Torres every month, and between the months of March to November, we actually are funded to support elders in the community around abuse, financial exploitation and scamming.
3: Oh. Hello everyone, my name is Baita Warasam Taboy and I'm the client support officer. I work very closely with Lauren, the social worker, and I'm usually the first point of contact for anyone that calls in from the Cape and the Torres Strait.
2: So we have this big campaigns going. Everyone would see it around domestic and family violence. And domestic and family violence has been going on for, you know, the campaigns have been going on for many, many years. But elder abuse sits under that, and not many people realise that. We're about 20 years behind talking about elder abuse. But what it means is that people who are over the age of 50 plus, who are Aboriginal or Torres Strait, or over the age of 60, who are they not, whoever are actually being abused physically, emotionally, coercive control, religiously, any of those abuses that we see on a day-to-day basis with other people, that's what elder abuse is also. But it just targets that older age group. We are seeing these older age group who are, might be isolated or lonely, who aren't getting access to services, who might not be getting access to, you know, their finances because other people are taking control. That's what elder abuse is. So coercive control is basically when somebody really manipulates you, takes control of you without you really realising it. It might just be slightly things like, I'll look after your finances for you. Don't you worry about that. You can't go and see, you know, Joanne down at Bingo today because you're very busy at home and I need you to look after the kids at home. I can't drive you to, you know, your doctor's appointment. Don't worry about going to the doctor's. It's that small little changes that are happening in someone's life made by someone else. And we're seeing it more and more and more, especially when people have that capacity. We're also seeing a lot of people who are starting to lose capacity and family are starting to come in and take control of things that they shouldn't be taking control of. I think the triggers are little things that you see, like not being able to go to Bingo anymore. You might be have done that every week for the last 20 years and suddenly things will change. You know, often it's picked up by other people outside that older person's family or friend group. You know, like, oh, we haven't seen Joan down at Bingo for a while. I hope she's okay. Things like, Joan doesn't actually have money anymore. What's happening there? It's those slow, slightly changes that we're seeing. Things can trigger it. Anything can trigger it. Sometimes it's not manipulative. Sometimes family members don't realise they're doing it and they're thinking they're doing it for the best interest of the older person. But it's still coercive control. You know, we don't want to take older people away from the things that they need to do on a day-to-day basis. That's their network. That's their way of not becoming isolated and lonely. It's very, very important that we actually keep older people doing what they enjoy, taking them to medical appointments, making sure they understand their finances, understand their health concerns. We want them to still be in control.
1: All right. Thanks for that, Lauren. We'll come back and chat more. So, Baita, one name role blue, you're like you speak, you're a client support officer. What sort of things do you help clients with?
3: So my role is for when you see, like, if someone referred for MIPLA, client is referred, or someone calls in and they're from the Cape and the Torres area. So my role is for when you see, like, if someone referred for MIPLA,

0: it's some people get quite scared about that we're going to be running after the opposite, respondent or whoever it is. No, definitely not. We are private and confidential, and I'm a social worker. I'm here to listen. That's my job. Yeah.
1: So in community settings, sometimes that support is phone call away, whether on TI
0: absolutely
1: or down in Cairns like you guys.
0: Yeah,
1: what do you normally advise people to do?
0: Oh, honestly, it depends on the situation. I've had situations that are things like they've got the wrong code for aged care, so I've had to go and get new assessments. I've had to support through NDIS issues. I've had to support through protection orders, varying protection orders. We've helped with that. We've helped with, making sure people's money is secure, so working alongside banks, working alongside the wonderful stakeholders here in community. We rely on them very, very heavily. They're the people that we go to a lot to support. So if I need documents signed, I will send them through to all the people that I know here in community. They're all probably rolling their eyes at me now going, yes, she does. but it's our way of making sure that people know there are services here as well. Last time I was here, I was running down the street, different services before I was leaving, trying to get everything sorted. So, it depends on the situation and it depends on what's going on in people's lives. Everyone's lives are different and everyone's situation is very different. We also don't tolerate isolation and loneliness, do we, Bartha? We don't like that in an older person. That's when things really go wrong. I've had clients say to me, community is their home, the people in these, and I can feel it when I walk here that it's definitely somewhere special. And I think that's also a key to remember that when I come into community and also work with the community, is that this is a very special place up in the Torres Strait. Yeah, and that we try to work with the community and work with the older person so we can combine it together.
1: And what are the common things that you pick up from those conversations that you, want to highlight to people to think about, like they might not have

is coming in and trying to take control of an older person's life. Now, this older person might still have capacity. This older person, you know, might still, you know, be able to tell you where their finances are or make their own health decisions. But people think as soon as they have this document, or if they don't have this document, we can make decisions for that older person. Mm-hmm. It's not the case. We still bring that older person in. We still assess their capacity. We make sure that they can make decisions for themselves. And if they don't, then do they have an enduring power of attorney? And who have they selected in life? The other thing is we see people not involve all the family, not have family meetings. We see people, not know how to use their NDIS plans properly. Mm. We see aged care services forgetting where the Torres Strait is. So when they're doing assessments, they're not ticking the correct boxes. We see people with bed bugs. We see people, like severe bed bugs. We see people who are not getting wheelchairs and, you know, correct bed, forgetting where the Torres Strait is. So when they're doing assessments, they're not ticking the correct boxes. We see people with bed bugs. We see people, like severe bed bugs. We see people who are not getting wheelchairs and, you know, correct bed.

0: news this morning, I saw that hospitals are overrun because of older people coming into hospitals. This is the concern. In the next like couple of years or 20 years, there's going to be more older people than ever. So I think we need to actually be aware of the services that are out there to support older people, but also the fact that, you know, these are still human beings, respected human beings. We should learn from our older people. We should respect our older people, and let's treat them with dignity, because we would want that, yes?
1: Yeah.
0: Yeah.
1: One of the challenges is a technology for older people that are still or don't know.
0: Yes.
1: You know, they don't get their head around. Technology is moving really fast. You mentioned about the bank accounts and
0: absolutely
1: things like that. The person is not aware of the balance of their account,
0: yes,
1: or other things, even mobile phones and things like that.
0: Absolutely.
1: It's out there, like the technology there, whether we like it or not.
0: Yes, and it's going to get harder and harder. You know, I just saw recently with AI coming through, they can mimic your voice now. So if you have voicemail messages on your phone of your own voice, they can mimic that, you know, and so it can pretend that, you know, and that we also work in that scamming space as well. So scamming is part of what we do, and I have seen some dreadful things that happen with people with phones and scamming. So one of the things I would say is, if you don't know how to use a telephone, please get some advice before you go and do it, before you go onto internet banking. If you're unsure of a text message that's come through, or unsure of like an email that's come through, don't click on it and go and ask someone who might be more aware. Go and ask a, you know, a grandson or a granddaughter or a mum or a dad. Just check. It is a lot easier for people to access their loved ones' bank accounts. If you have those details, you can get in like that. And unfortunately, things that Bynatha and I have seen is people have changed, like gone into the account and reordered a new ATM card. And so when the older person went to the bank to get money out, then the ATM card is dead, and this person is now shopping at all sorts of different places online, like Iconic and H&M. Now, this older person will be shopping Uber Eats. We don't get Uber Eats up here. So, you know, those sorts of things. So Bynatha and I spend hours looking at bank accounts and going, that's not right, that's not right. And that sometimes it can be up to like $10,000 I can see over a period of time that someone has access to their account. So if you don't know how to use internet banking, please don't open up internet banking, and don't let someone else access your internet banking for you as well. If you are old school and you want to go into the bank and get money out, just do that. Just go and do it. Get someone to take you, go into the bank, show your ID and get the money out safely. Yeah, because technology is just getting harder. I mean, I thought I was up to date with it. I'm starting to lose control and going to my 17-year-old going, is this correct? Because we are going to get to the stage where it's just beyond us, let alone when you're in your 70s or 80s and you've only just got a phone. Yeah. The things that we also see is text messages from like MyGov and bank accounts and things like that. And one thing I would say with that is, you're never going to get a text message, or you're never going to get a bank account asking you for the logon details from that. They will call you first. So don't believe anything like that.
1: What sort of educational awareness is out there? Do you guys offer that in your space?
0: We certainly do. So we do a lot of community education, don't we, Bynatha? We go around to, like, we sometimes we've gone to the Hack Centre here on Thursday Island. We've done
1: awareness is out there. Do you guys offer that in your space?
0: We certainly do. So we do a lot of community education, don't we, Bynatha? We go around to, like, we sometimes we've gone to the Hack Centre here on Thursday Island. We've done education.

got a few things planned, but if you guys are free and want to get more information, or you guys, we got a few things planned, but if you guys are free and want to get more information, or you guys

seeing some really bad things happen when that person passes away, and it's fighting in families, and it just becomes really, really messy. And, you know, wills are, like, things are handed down possession-wise to the next of kin, and people don't realise that. So, and then enduring power of attorney means that when you lost capacity, you still have a right over your life, yeah? If you have this document done, you can say to them, I don't want to die in hospital. I want to die at home. I want this music played. I want this, this, and this. And you still have a right to choose, if, even if you can't make that decision for yourself. So go and see a solicitor, and document done, you can say to them, I don't want to die in hospital. I want to die at home. I want this music played. I want this, this, and this. And you still have a right to choose, if, even if you can't make that decision for yourself. So go and see a solicitor, and